0: Corey Kent's Empty Words on The Overnight Ride. His brand new album, Heartland Rock and Roll, out yesterday. When you listen to it front to back. How it should be. Starts with Motorbike. Great way to start an album. Right now, Ella Langley, Loving Life Again on The Overnight Ride.
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0: Yesterday was the first Dolly Parton Day. My name's Justin. This is the Overnight Ride. I say first because I feel like this is going to happen over and over again. It was 9-5, September 25th, in honor of her song, 9-5, and her untimely death a couple months ago. A lot of stuff going on across the country. At the end of the day, benefits the Imagination Library, which has distributed more than 330 million free books to kids worldwide. There were pink lights, there were pink drinks, there were parties, there were dances, whole bunch of stuff. And the biggest part, everybody was kind to each other. So it will happen again next year. And maybe forever. I'm hoping forever.
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0: Well, he's from the Sunshine State, so it makes sense that he named his debut album Sunshine State. Said he's been writing that thing his whole life, just didn't realize it until recently. Talking about McCoy Moore, Forget We Ever Met on The Overnight Ride.
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0: I'm realizing last time we overreacted about Riley Green. My name's Justin. It's the Overnight Ride. Right before his album released on the 18th, he shaved his mustache off. And this past Tuesday, he played a show here in Nashville. Full mustache was back. We overreacted last time he shaved it. Also very impressive. He can grow it that quick.
1: 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We'll be right back.
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0: Kenny Chesney has an exhibit at the Country Music Hall of Fame. So I asked him, what one thing surprised you in the exhibit?
1: The one thing that I couldn't believe they found was a, you know, people under 30 won't know what this is, but it's a cassette tape.
2: Mm-hmm.
1: And so I had a demo of one of the first songs I ever wrote. 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I couldn't believe it. And I didn't even give it to them. Somebody else gave it to them.
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7: Hey, y'all, Lewis at the Capital Oyster Bar. We're located over here on that beautiful Alabama River. Let me tell you, we still got people walk in every now and then and say, man, I hadn't seen you in 15 years. People still sometimes wander in and figure out that we were on South Boulevard. So if you hadn't ever been here, easy to get to. Jump on I-65, take North Boulevard. Like the first exit you come to is Louisville Street. Hit the bottom of the ramp, turn right, turn right, turn right. 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See, down here, we're cooking up fresh seafood. Got a fryer, a steamer, and a grill. 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
7: Thank you for being with us. This updater on where we are. 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Thank you, Montgomery. Thank you, Starkville. Wonderful evenings together. Two remain. October the 9th, Huntsville. Mark C. Smith Concert Hall at the BBC, and then we wrap up the tour at the Lyric Theater downtown Birmingham on October the 16th. 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That's the smallest room, and it is a handful of tickets left before it's sold out.
8: So that'd be a hard sellout.
7: Don't play games with that one. 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Back in the Rick and Bubba days, they always responded huge. 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So that's going to be... That's going to get more intense as we get a little closer. So rickburgessshow.com, again, use the code RBS20 for 20% off. And in Huntsville, they may have some other deals, too. So check on that from their box office. And we look forward to that. And why is there a break? Well, because those of you that are going on the cruise with Sherry and me, we catch our plane on Thursday. I bet a lot of you do, too. We'll all meet up there in Turkey. And then we'll get on the beautiful Allura from Oceania, and off we will go to Greece. We will be going to Montenegro. We'll be going to Croatia, and we'll be going to Italy. So looking forward to that. And also, I had some people telling me, because Sherry and I think some of you are going on this, taught some folks at church yesterday. We're really, really excited about we have one excursion where we're going to go see the historic city of Ephesus. And I'm really looking forward to that, because they said sometimes, like when you go to Corinth, it's just a bunch of rocks laying around. But they said Ephesus has been preserved pretty well.
8: Really?
7: And it's you can literally walk the streets and go, okay, so John walked down through here, wow. Paul, you know, I mean, so looking forward to that. And there'll be some other places along the way. And we'll have fun with all of you that are going. We're excited. I hope you are too. Do we want to go Debbie Downer and talk a little bit, the Clancy trial? We've heard from the jurors. It has been alarming. Matter of fact, Strange Encounters, a new episode out over the weekend. We heard from some of the jurors and just sit here and just, my goodness. Mm-hmm. But 60 Minutes talked to Patrick Clancy over the weekend. I didn't see it. So I'm just going to be learning about this with all of you out there that didn't see it. I see our two clips here. So the first one, he talks about the final days he had with his youngest son, correct?
9: Mm-hmm.
7: Oh, my. Yes. All right. So here is Patrick Clancy, courtesy of 60 Minutes.
10: So I didn't have all the details of Callan's condition. I just knew that they got a heartbeat back. So I remember that night, I really thought there was a chance that Callan would live. And I remember just thinking, just give me one kid. And I would raise him as best I could. And I would give him the best life I possibly could. And I'd tell him about his brother and sister. And I was holding out hope for that. And then when I got to the hospital, I saw the doctor, I saw the look on her face, and I knew that it wasn't going to be a good prognosis.
8: Mm. Wow.
7: So the next one, he is talking about that he was, what is this? He was put in just tell me what this is, in an ambulance?
9: Uh-huh. He was, during his testimony.
7: Oh, I see.
9: During the actual trial.
7: Okay, I see. Okay.
9: Yeah.
7: And they put him in an ambulance?
9: Because he started having a panic attack, but
7: sure.
9: He said he had to go and finish it.
7: Yeah, I understand.
9: He had to finish what he started.
7: Mm-hmm. Okay.
10: Testifying is very difficult.
9: During
10: on
9: the trial.
10: On the second day, a lot of that was focused on the night of January 24th. We did take a break right before they played the 911 call, which I knew was going to be just horrific. And I went to a back room, and I started having this massive traumatic panic attack. My heart was pounding, and they put me in an ambulance. They offered me some medication, but I said I don't want it because I want to go back and I want to finish this so I can be done with this. I went back and I finished the testimony.
7: Mm. So yeah, awful stuff. The so now I saw, and we may not have the clip of that, and that's fine. I just want to be able to confirm, I saw headlines, like as I was, you know, getting ready for the day today, didn't know that I would be delayed getting here, but that were saying that he said that it to the point, as we sit here now, that his ex-wife has never asked for forgiveness for what she did. It has never said, you know, please forgive me. I don't know what happened. He said, that was the headline I saw. Now, I don't know where they got that from, so maybe I'm being a little reckless with that.
9: No, but no, that is true. And also, he did say that he forgives her, though.
7: Yeah.
9: She didn't ask for forgiveness, but he did forgive her.
7: Yeah. And that is the right thing for him to do. It doesn't mean what she did is okay. It also doesn't mean there shouldn't be justice.
9: Right.
7: But it does mean that it won't destroy him. You know, with hate and bitterness for the rest of his life. And again, he's probably landing at the same place that we kept saying you can land. I don't know why this is so foreign to our society now, where you can absolutely demand justice for what she did for the three children while at the same time having compassion for her condition. You can do both. And for some reason, everybody thinks you have to pick one or the other.
9: Right.
7: And you don't. They both work together just fine.
9: Exactly what you're saying, Rick, and to quote it exactly from them, Patrick told 60 Minutes, Lindsay never asked for his forgiveness after killing their three children, but he went on to say, I think when it comes to forgiveness, I also felt that if I didn't get there, it would be eating me up inside.
7: Absolutely.
9: Forever.
7: Mm. Yep, it's that statement that you've heard over and over again, and I don't know who they credit that with. I can't remember who said it, but it's true. Withholding forgiveness to someone for what they did is like you drinking poison expecting them to die. It's going to poison you. And it doesn't mean when you forgive somebody that what they did was okay. It doesn't mean that at all. It doesn't even mean that you can ever have a relationship with them the same way again. You're not required to do that either. You know, you may desire not to spend time with them anymore. That's perfectly fine. Forgiveness is, it's, we can't deny the grace and mercy to others that was not denied to us, especially as those of us that are followers of Jesus and believe that what needed to be done was true and believe that he did what was needed to be done on our behalf. We certainly were not worthy of redemption and forgiveness and mercy and grace, but we were given it anyway, not by our own merit. So pass that on to others, but never think that that means what they did didn't matter. It always matters.
9: Mm-hmm.
7: And there should be justice for what was done.
9: And you mentioned the poison metaphor, drinking poison. Also, holding on to anger is like holding on to a hot coal.
7: There you go.
9: With the intent of throwing it at somebody else.
7: Right.
9: You got to let go of that.
7: Right.
9: And just let it go.
7: Yeah. And do that. Do that for your own psyche and your own spiritual health. And one of those things I was noticing too over the weekend, video six here. I thought that Dabo Swinney used his platform, since we're in this lane right now, about who God is and the peace that comes with that. I love that he had the opportunity to tell everyone that, look, football is what I do, but it doesn't define me. And it was better that he, you know, he had an opportunity to go, oh, I'll tell you what, well, man, I'm glad we got that win. And, you know, I know everybody's been down listening. He was like, you know, at the end of it all, no matter what happens in football games, it doesn't change the sovereignty of God. So here's Dabo Swinney covering that at the press conference.
8: God's on the throne. Football don't define me. Scoreboards don't define me. God's on the throne whether we win or lose. Even if I never win another game, God is still good. That's where my peace comes from. Period. The end. I don't have peace, and I don't feel pressure from, you know, God's taking care of me. I'm 56 years old, man. You know, I know where I came from, and God has shown so much favor on my life. I'd just have to be an idiot to lose my peace now because we you know, something didn't go right. Listen, hey, God never says oops. It's what I believe. Just keep going. Just keep going. Just keep going, man. Don't ever quit. I don't ever quit. I just keep going. Love what I do. Love who I do it with. And, you know, but my peace comes from knowing that God's on the throne.
7: That's right.
9: Mm-hmm.
7: Yeah, and if you get there, it doesn't mean you don't still have tough moments, but they certainly don't last. As we've said and we've learned throughout life, if you've been redeemed, even when life here gets hard, that doesn't make him any less great. So we can't consider him only great when he does what we want. We got to trust him enough that whatever he does is right. Doesn't make him any less great. We'll be back. More coming up.
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0: his life statement? Suck it up, buttercup. Rick Burgess.
1: Here we go. Thanks for being with us today. We've done a lot. We'll try to get more on-screen phone calls before we're done. Speedy Greg and Adler in the mix. So over the weekend, a lot went on. We had a great time in Starville on Friday night. Of course, the Bulldogs, they had headed up to Columbia, South Carolina. Interesting game. Interesting game. I'll be quiet. And by the way, I took some heat from everybody when they weren't playing well. Everybody was like, she's on you, Rick. Mm-hmm. So I'm just going to be quiet about the Dogs.
2: Okay.
1: Okay. I don't say anything.
2: Keep talking. Go. Move.
1: I'm not saying anything.
2: Go then.
1: Go. I want to tell you something, though, once again. All right. Overcoming adversity.
2: I just.
1: Okay. All right. So.
2: It was a good test for him in that, it was. In that atmosphere.
1: It was. It was.
2: But it continues to get real because you're in conference play. So here comes Missouri. And they're good.
1: Hey,
2: Troy gave him a good game, though, Missouri.
3: Mm-hmm. Oh, did they?
2: Yeah. Troy gave him all they wanted.
1: Mm-hmm. Hey, Bama, this slow start thing is going to bite you here for too long.
2: Yeah, okay. Yeah, DeBoer was talking about that.
1: Gonna have to stop that slow start.
2: Yeah. He'd like to start a little faster.
1: Yeah. But overcoming it. So,
2: yeah,
1: so that's
2: yeah,
1: great.
2: That's good.
1: Good team. And then we have Auburn, Florida. The two friends played each other. Florida, I didn't see much of that game, but everybody who did said they got a really good football team.
2: Yep.
3: Yeah, good running back.
1: And if you're in the Auburn camp, you know, I mean, Golish is still saying, hey, you know, there's so much that we got to be willing to be coached, and we looked physical at times, and then at times we didn't look physical. I didn't see enough of the game to even comment on it. But you got to feel good if you're a Florida fan.
3: Yeah.
1: Because Summerall's got him playing. They seem intense from what everybody told me. Yeah. I didn't see it.
3: I watched a good bit of it.
1: Yeah. So, and then Auburn, you know, made it not embarrassing, but they gave a bunch of points.
3: Mm-hmm. They did.
1: So, and then you got to the Ole Miss LSU game.
3: Wow.
1: And everybody was waiting. It was appointment TV for me.
3: Mm-hmm. Oh, yeah.
1: And by the way, I've picked up a really, really fun football buddy. My wife has become opinionated. she'll call when she thinks the teams aren't doing well. She'll question coaching decisions. I mean, she is all in. Well, get on to me for not paying attention enough.
3: Yeah.
1: Well, I thought you was going to watch the game. I said, well, I just got Speedy. I'm just telling the guys after the show last night, we're making some adjustments.
2: You need to pay attention.
1: Yeah. Well, right. This is a key moment right here. They make this third down. This is going to be big. And I'm like, what did you just say?
3: Well, that's funny.
1: I tell you right now, they need to do something. Did you see right now how they don't even have a safety? I see how open the middle is. I mean, to me, honestly, I mean, on third and eight, I try to slip that tight end over the middle. I'm like, what?
2: She's saying all that.
1: And then I'm like, well, you're probably right. You know, I mean, it's like, what do you think right here, baby? I'm thinking quarterback draw.
2: What?
1: So, you know, I've noticed that these teams that's got versatile quarterbacks that can run and throw, they're hard to handle. I don't know who she's become. I mean, it's like I'm watching the show with Holly Rowe now. But anyway, watching the game. So here's Lane Kiffin.
2: Mm.
1: By the way, you know how you can tell things because you know we can read people, we study people all the time. Did you see him piddling with his belt when he was getting ready to walk out? He had nervous energy and he kept messing with his belt. He loosened it, he tightened it, then he messed with his pants. And I'm like, he is so nervous about walking into that stadium. And of course, you know, I know y'all like us to hear crowd noise, and I appreciate that. And I'd like to see you mix it. We can actually hear people talking, you know, when they're actually talking and not hear so much of the stadium. And when the Ole Miss students got their Lane Kiffin chants going,
2: woo,
1: we heard them.
2: Yeah.
1: Hey, and they were some dandy students. They were brutal.
2: Universal sign of, hey, we don't like you. We saw a lot of that.
1: A lot of that. So Lane Kiffin.
3: He knew it coming in. Like I said, that's why he's adjusting that belt. I mean, man, I got to get ready.
1: Lane Kiffin starts off after losing the game. Clearly, he was embarrassed. Ole Miss looked good, but LSU did make it interesting there at the end. But again, Ole Miss overcame even an attempted comeback. Ole Miss looked good. The crowd, it couldn't have been any more intense.
2: Mm.
1: It couldn't have been any more intense. Yeah, that was a special day for those of you that got to go to that. So Lane Kiffin, after losing, says sometimes he may not act like it, but he's human too. Okay.
4: My goodness, isn't this Randy Moss's speech he gave us that time?
2: Yeah. He was just talking about the bus ride into the stadium.
1: Yeah. All right. So here we go.
5: It was just a lot, you know, coming in, and I'm sure that'll be criticized, whatever, but there's a lot of stuff. Like I said, 6 years here and a lot of things and a lot of life-changing experiences and a lot of really good people that helped me through some really hard times.
6: How is it different than you expected?
5: I just thought it'd probably be more in, like, the competitive mode, you know, and just kind of embrace it, and it was just a little bit, I don't know, sometimes you can't predict your emotions. You know, I know that sometimes I don't act like it, but I'm a human too.
4: Yeah, well, and matter of fact, Ole Miss meant so much to me, I left them right in the playoff. So for what I thought was a better job. By the way,
2: he was referring to the team kind of coming in, and he was sitting on the bus reflecting on how you know what the city meant to him and all that. That's what he was. And his dad wasn't with him and all that, so that's what he was referring to.
4: Right, and then he said the stadium was full an hour early.
2: Yeah,
4: and he of course Lane Kiffin is wanting to take credit for that. So here we go. He may be right. Yeah.
5: I think he walked into a storm. You know, like that's what happens a lot of times in these games. You see it all the time. We're going buzz saw you walk in. It's a build up. You know, the stadium was full. You know, an hour early. So I guess I had to leave to get him to do that. So you're welcome.
4: Okay. You're welcome. Yeah, yeah. Funny.
3: In other words, they didn't do that when he was there.
4: Right. It was hot, too.
2: Yeah.
4: It was a night game, so that helped.
7: I mentioned this earlier.
3: Good game.
7: Real quick, this drone footage where you've got you know, the ESPN drones giving this video shots, but there's also helicopters in the air. This is an insane shot. A lot of people thought it was a graphic, but you can see here, here's the crowd. Here's a crowd shot. See this helicopter up here?
3: Yeah.
7: Watch this. They're going to shoot. They're going to switch to a drone shot coming up right here. They're going to cut to a shot of a drone showing. Now watch that same helicopter.
3: Oh,
4: hey.
7: Did y'all see that?
4: Wow. I didn't see it. Not live.
2: That was close.
7: So, I mean, I know that these drone cameras can zoom. So, but wow. Buddy, it looks like a computer graphic going in front of the screen.
2: Aren't they restricted to the height that they can get? Or was the helicopter too? But aren't they? Can they only go so high?
4: That thing nearly hit it. It looks like.
7: High? It looks like it's really close. Maybe it's not as close as it looks. Yeah. But that is a scary thing to see if you are operating a drone because you're looking at your little viewfinder.
4: Yeah.
7: You see a helicopter go in front, and I mean, there's 100,000 people right below both the helicopter and the drone. So that's probably something that's going to be looked at.
4: Yeah.
7: In the Monday morning meetings today. Yes.
4: People asking because he is the real deal, and I thought about Speedy because they talked constantly about how skinny his legs were, but how strong they were. Lacey, the running back for Ole Miss, they really did. And they say he got hurt in the game. I didn't see the end of the game, and he didn't come back. So they're wondering, is he hurt bad? Because, I mean, he's key on that offense.
2: He should be back. He shouldn't be out too long. But, yeah, when you fall sideways and then all the weight comes down on you like that's what happened.
4: Did you know they really did talk about it? Now, those legs don't look strong, but they're powerful.
2: That's exactly
4: what Speedy keeps saying.
2: Attaboy, Lacey.
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0: The man who shaved 30 minutes off his last road trip, Rick Burgess.
1: Thank you for being with us today, America. You know, we've been talking about a good bit, and even had to. I remember when I was talking to Speedy and Greg when they started it before I did. I'm just trying to do just a little bit better, and they made a commitment. Let's all do better. Adler's been pretty good about that. I was slow to this. I didn't want to try to do better, but I needed to, and I had to say, you know what? I've got to do better with my health. But you know, as you get a little bit older, sometimes there's things you can think that you're looking for that's not pharmaceutical or anything like that. And I noticed that Greg had started being a spokesperson for something called Calitrin.
2: Calitrin.
1: We have it here. We're here at the studio. People ask me about it all the time. They ask Greg about it all the time. And so, I said, look, I'm in because I started doing the research on it. Now, it's a collagen protein supplement. This is the second most abundant substance, by the way, in our body, only behind water. I didn't know that. But here's the problem. It's got so many benefits, and we've been studying it for over 30 years, how it promotes healthy lean muscle and can help with weight loss. We've known that for 3 decades. But the bad news is, after the age of 30, that's pretty quick. Collagen production may decrease by 1% or more a year. So by the time you're like us and you're plus 50, you're down about 30-35%. Of that production, so that results in slower metabolism, which then results in weight gain. So this is a great way for you to get that metabolism back to what it was like when you were much younger. It's called Calitrin. You can get yours by going to toploss.com, mention Greg or the show, and ask, how that benefits you with them as well. This is something that Greg's been using for years. I've been using as well, not as long as Greg, because I was later to the game, but it's so simple. You just take 4 before you go to bed, and there you go. Then your body gets back to the metabolism because you get that collagen back up to where it was when you were much younger, and it really, really helps in many ways. And one of those, of course, is being able to burn those sugars and fats while you sleep.
3: I'm a big fan of collagen. And if you are a older person and you're wanting to get your collagen levels back up, Calitrin is fantastic. If you're a younger person, there's a lot of evidence showing collagen banking.
1: Yep.
3: Collagen
1: yep.
3: banking, meaning you can get a lot of extra collagen in your younger years, and that helps carry it
1: sure
3: over
1: does.
3: Into
1: wow.
3: your older years if anybody cares.
1: That's good.
2: Yeah, that's good.
1: Toploss.com. Yesterday I'm sitting in my office, and I hear the sound of a little boy. And I think, okay, Adler has come back to work, and I hear his son, Ezra.
2: Yeah.
1: And Ezra, he's just a bundle of joy. So funny. They're going by my office, and all of a sudden, they stop. And Ezra, like this little man, starts engaging me in this conversation I didn't expect. And he asked me, so when do you get off work? And I was like, okay, all right. So we're having to. He really wanted to know my work day, and he wanted to know how it was structured. Basically, I think he was wondering, what are you still doing here? When will you be going home?
3: Right. When do you weave?
1: That's what he said.
3: When do you weave?
2: When do you weave? Well, let me guess, he was headed to the elevator?
3: We were headed to. You got to go push the button in the lobby every time we're here.
2: That's right.
3: Also, have to run to the restroom every time. Hey, buddy, when I asked you if you needed to go before we left, then you said no, son.
1: Yeah.
3: Right. That turns out that wasn't true.
1: What was funny is Adler was basically giving me the warning because I tried to engage him the first time I saw him, and I was like, really got to go to the bathroom. And I'm like, okay, meaning I'll bring him back, but right now I got to get him to the bathroom.
2: Yeah.
1: So, and did you say you ended up here with your daughter too?
3: I did. In fact, real quick on Ezra, while we were here yesterday, he put on the Henry the Horse mask.
2: Did he really?
3: Yes, and I've got a quick video of it.
4: I bet he couldn't say it.
3: And,
2: let's do this.
3: You know how some kids are afraid of masks?
1: Yeah.
3: Have you guys seen that?
1: Yeah.
3: Sure.
1: Like,
3: even 5, 6, 7, 8, 9, you're afraid of a mask.
2: Right.
3: So I'm
4: still afraid.
3: I didn't want my kids to have that, so I've kind of when they were younger, put on a mask and take it off. Put it on, take it off. Still the same person under here. Hey, it's okay. You know, that which is
1: weird.
3: Mascots
1: are okay.
3: Yeah, mascots are okay, and just a mask is okay. It's scary. It doesn't make sense. So I kind of have kind of done that a few times. I know that's weird, but if you're a parent of a young kid, try that early, and they won't freak out when they're older. Well, Ezra is not afraid of masks, and here he is wearing the Henry the Horse mask, and he even gave us a little bit of horse sounds.
4: Oh, what sound does a horse make?
1: That's right. Sounds like you. Yeah, it runs in the family.
3: Yo, he is 3 years old, and he's not 3 foot tall. He is a tiny, tiny little man.
1: Oh, my goodness.
3: He gets it on us. But just seeing him in that horse mask yesterday,
1: it was great. He goes all the way down his shoulders.
2: Look at that.
3: It does. So.
2: That's precious.
3: We had a big day yesterday.
1: A little pony.
3: So after, yes, I did, and I brought Ruby to the studio this weekend. So after the show in Starkville, I drove home that night, got home 11:59. That was pretty cool. Slept in my own bed, saw the kids in the morning. I had a little bit of work I had to finish up in the morning. So Saturday morning, I brought Ruby to the studio. And we have security, you know, here.
1: Sure.
3: And we have, you know, we got codes and we got cards and all kinds of stuff to get into the studio. Well, during the day, during the week, the security setup is a little bit different, right?
1: It's
3: like that outside door is not as locked down. Well, on the weekends, that door is locked down.
1: Very locked down.
5: You gotta have your card.
3: So I'm in here, I'm doing some work, Ruby's playing, doing basketball, spinning the wheel, all that, and I have to run to my car to get something.
1: Oh, no.
5: Oh, no. I know what happened.
3: Uh-oh. Yeah.
1: No.
3: And I go out, I think I was just getting a sparkling water, maybe, I forget what I was going
1: something
3: to get.
1: Something like that.
3: Oh, I was unloading drum gear. I was unloading all the drum gear from the concert the night before. And I get back to the door, and there's a red light on that door.
1: No.
3: And my wallet is sitting right where it is right now.
2: Uh-oh.
3: So Ruby's locked in the studio, and I'm locked outside. My keys are inside. My cell phone's inside. And I'm just standing in a parking lot, and my kid is on the other side of a glass door locked in.
1: Wow.
3: That was a scary moment.
1: No. On the window?
3: I'm a DA.
1: How did you communicate with her?
3: So I can hear the wheel. I go up to the glass, and I can hear the wheel spinning. And I'm like, well, if I knock on the glass, she's not going to hear it because the wheel is spinning loudly. So I'm like waiting for the wheel to stop. Ting, ting, ting, ting, ting. It goes again. I'm like, okay. Well, I know where she is. I know she's right here.
2: Well, she wants to win.
3: She's spinning the wheel. And then I start knocking again. And it goes again. I'm like, okay, all right. Well, she's still having fun, so this is good. Are there any pay phones around? Like, what do I do? Because my phone's in here with my wallet that would get me in.
1: You can't communicate with her except banging on the window.
3: The wheel stops again. Tap, tap, tap, tap, tap. And then I see her little face open up the little curtains. I'm like, hey. And I tried to be all calm, even though I was honestly freaking out a little bit.
1: Yeah, sweating profusely.
3: Yes, so sweaty. So tired, by the way. Like 4 hours.
1: Incredibly tired.
3: Yeah, yeah. And I'm like, hey, pointing to the wind. Keeping it cool because, you know, you got to be a dad and be cool on the outside.
1: Don't start screaming.
3: She's like, oh, yeah, no problem. Walks around, opens the door. Hey, Daddy, what are you doing out here?
6: Nothing, just, you know, hey, don't tell your mom about this. I love you. All right, let's go. Do you want to go to McDonald's or what do you want to do? I love you.
1: Want to put the horse head on?
6: Yeah. 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

0: 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Miss the show and regret it for the rest of your life.
1: No doubt about that. We're excited to pick the tour back up on the 9th of October in Huntsville, and then finishing on the 16th of October in Birmingham, Lord willing. But tomorrow we do the show, and then, boys, I'm off. I will be boarding an airplane. I'm leaving on a jet plane. I don't know when I'll be back again.
2: No, literally, don't know.
1: I have no idea.
2: Air travel goes.
1: I have no illusions. I'll be on time.
2: On the good ship Lollipop. Mm.
1: That is the cruise. So for those of you going on the cruise, Sherry and I are fired up and ready to go. We're all packed.
3: Where are you?
1: And then, of course, yesterday we had our final meeting about the broadcast equipment. Will I get the broadcast equipment to the ship? Will I successfully broadcast with y'all next week?
3: Does it get out of Atlanta?
1: And will I? Well, I don't have Atlanta this time. I'm Philadelphia.
3: Oh, wow.
1: You know, where they had apparently people exposed to the measles.
3: Oh, yeah, I saw that.
1: But anyway, I've got the measles vaccine. So, we were all vaccinated and boosted and all that, and we were little kids. We have to broadcast. I have to get the equipment there. I have to get it working without an engineer and without a producer. Then I've got to get the equipment back and back to you on Monday the 5th.
4: Question here, and I'm not saying that you're not on it, but you arrive to the ship.
1: A little bit.
4: You arrive to the ship.
1: Right, yeah.
4: You're there.
1: Mm-hmm.
4: You're so proud of yourself.
1: Oh, yeah.
4: You're holding your little equipment.
1: Oh, yeah.
4: And there's just your lovely wife, and just so happy.
1: So happy.
4: Who's coming to you from the IT department going, now, Mr. Burgess and Sherry, y'all come in early because we got to get y'all making sure
1: there's people set up to do that.
4: Okay.
1: I have one more.
4: So he's the big guy. He's got a beard on, and he's real loud.
1: Right, yeah.
4: That's Rick.
1: That's him. That's the loud guy from Alabama, you can tell.
3: Him. Everybody's talking about him.
4: He's holding court. Yeah. You see him right there?
1: Yeah.
4: He's trying to change the cruise industry.
3: Right.
4: You see him?
3: Yeah, he's trying to hurry up.
1: I'll tell you what, though, looking at him, who's that woman with him?
4: Yeah, right.
1: That's right. I thought he was bringing...
4: And get his daughter, too.
1: Yeah, right. Yeah. I thought he was bringing his wife. You know, so... here's where I'm dangerous, and you know when it is. If I get hassled too much about this broadcast equipment, okay, because I was already told in the meeting yesterday that TSA is going to ask me about it every time I have to go through security, okay? And I'll explain it, and according to Bob, who uses this equipment all the time on the travel show, he says they always are fine with the explanation. But if I keep getting hassled about it and it keeps bogging me down, you know what I could do. That's it.
4: Yeah. Also, we're going to see the hotline. Why is Rick calling in?
1: Right. Guys, I'm on my cell. I just want to check in. It's going to be a great show. Where's the equipment? I left it in London. Enough.
4: London's got it.
1: So, but I will be questioned about it. No question about that.
4: Yep.
1: And then when's the second phase when I'm dangerous? I'm done.
4: Yeah, you're done.
1: I do the last show with y'all, I think, on Thursday.
4: Yes, correct.
1: But I've still got a few days left.
4: Right. Just please go straight to the room and put it with your luggage.
1: Right.
4: My dad, I don't know what he meant by this, but he didn't walk it out.
1: Okay.
4: Now, you're the world traveler. You've been all over the place. He said, tell Rick to watch out for the bikes. I don't know, maybe on one of your stops, it's like everybody, it's bike, all the way bikes. That's how everybody gets around.
1: I don't know.
4: And they will run you over if you're not paying attention.
1: I don't know what he means by that.
4: I don't either. I'll get him to walk that out.
1: Of course, I can see, so it won't be so bad.
4: But Rick, I'm just saying that they're going to come flying through.
1: Right.
4: So just be aware.
1: Right.
4: You know, hey,
1: okay, you're right. I got you. Okay.
4: You can see.
1: Right.
4: Really thinking about getting him those Matic glasses.
1: I think it's a good idea, by the way.
3: I saw a commercial again the other day.
4: It was
3: life-changing.
1: So here's the story. We actually have it today. I love the scary headline. World's most contagious virus.
3: Ooh.
1: Well, it's not just the measles.
3: It ain't just measles.
1: It's the world's most contagious virus.
3: How about that?
4: Uh-oh.
1: It's almost as dangerous as the nor'easter that's coming. Ooh. Millions in its path.
3: Billion.
1: It hits major U.S. airport as officials warn of possible exposure. This is measles. It is Philadelphia. And they're saying two possible measles exposures within a week. Possible. The Philadelphia International Airport. Now,
4: don't bring that back with you. Just bring the equipment back.
1: Well, like I said, I'm vaccinated, so that should help. But it also was on the 13th and the 14th, and I'm not going to be there till tomorrow. So that should help.
3: Maybe they'll clean it up.
1: Yeah, but I mean, that person's gone. They're not there anymore.
3: Yeah, but their spit is.
1: Right. So it said that the individual with the measles was traveling through Philadelphia, did not leave the airport. They encouraged those who were potentially exposed to check their vaccination status and watch for symptoms. But remember the headline, world's most contagious virus.
4: Most.
1: Nothing's more. So anyway, but that was the 13th and the 14th.
4: Okay.
1: It was treated like it just happened. And of course, that made everybody, I saw tour manager Les Bradford thought. He said, if you bring this back from the Philadelphia airport, you will not be ready.
4: You will not be ready.
1: Reacher star Alan Ritchie.
3: Has he slapped somebody again?
1: He has not slapped anybody again, but I actually agree with his employers, the studios. They're begging him to shut up about politics.
3: Right.
4: Hush it.
3: And quit beating your neighbor up.
1: Greg said that.
4: That guy did kind of.
1: The people who, like for shows to have a lot of viewers and a lot of advertisers are asking him to please stop with your political rants. He said he had received the production studios during a fan expo in Canada. He said, you know how many phone calls I get from studios like, would you please shut the blank up? Stop talking in public about politics. It's chaos. And he said, and I'm not really after chaos. It says that, I'm not going to get into it. You want to see my rant starting these politicians, whatever, everywhere. But basically, they're saying, hey, when you're out doing PR.
3: Let's talk about the movie.
1: For Reacher, could you just kind of hold right there?
3: Yeah.
1: And not do these.
3: Nobody wants to hear your.
1: And the political rants that you go on, y'all all live in your little entertainer world, and you think that, middle America and the people that pay our bills, feel the same way y'all do, and they just don't.
4: Mm-hmm.
1: And you're actually alienating them from the things we'd like for them to watch.
4: Yeah.
1: So, and also in entertainment, I haven't, for some reason, Sherry last night declared that there was somebody, I guess, because, she's a woman and likes this Dancing with the Stars thing to some degree. I will tell y'all that, she said, hey, I want to watch a few episodes of this. I'm like, all right. I didn't know hardly anybody. And they were talking about that this was the most star-studded lineup they've ever had and all this. And
3: they got two girls.
1: All I knew was that guy, that's like the funny guy on Jimmy Kimmel.
3: Yeah, and boy, he's bad. But the people will keep voting him on.
1: Yeah, and then they got a Savannah Banana guy.
3: Oh, really?
1: And it's pretty obvious what they're doing, just like the Jimmy Kimmel guy. It doesn't really matter how well you can dance. It's how big an audience do you have as an influencer and how many of your supporters would vote for you no matter what you do. Because Savannah Bananas, they got a huge following. Mm-hmm. This guy off Kimmel probably has a huge following. But I didn't know hardly any of
0: this. Is the Rick Burgess Show.
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0: The man who taught the world to say, couldn't care less, Rick Burgess.
1: All righty, we're back. So, yeah, I also noticed, because the only episode that we watched, it was the, it was whoever the dudes were. You know, they split it like into two nights, apparently. And I didn't even know on the Dancing with the Stars, I didn't know who this one person was. And come to find out, you wanted to feel old. It was one of the members of Hanson.
2: Oh, and, yeah.
1: And I was like, who is this guy? And hey, he's got like seven kids.
3: Oh, wow. Seven kids.
1: I'm like, man, that's one of them Hanson kids.
3: Let her breathe.
1: One of the Hansons. But then they kept showing, like, we didn't see it, but they kept showing the next episode, you know, would be the women. And then they kept showing all the, which I, there was only like one actress I'd ever even, I didn't know her name, but I recognized her face. And then all of a sudden they had these, it was like a, I told Luke, I said, is that, is one of the female dancers dancing with one of the women?
3: Oh, there's two chicks dancing?
1: And she goes, yeah. And she goes, I said, I think I'm pretty sure I just saw that.
3: What?
1: And then bless her heart, bless Sherry's heart, because she wants to think the best. God love her. She said, well, maybe they just didn't have enough male dancers. I'm like, I think they can get another male dancer.
2: They got dancers stacked.
1: Maybe there's more women than now. I said, I know. I said, I'm afraid there's, I think this is a bigger statement than that. And she was like, oh, wow. Really? It's, like, I mean, it's everywhere.
2: It's the first. Yeah. It's the first for the
1: How about this?
2: Series.
1: Hey, we know all that's out. We don't need that. Yeah. It's fine.
4: Well, I'm seeing here, did I see back in 2021 that former Disney star JoJo Siwa, she danced with a chick as well. But
1: oh, really?
4: I don't know if that was the entire time.
3: Oh, JoJo?
4: JoJo.
1: This JoJo is, did go spinning lights.
4: Yeah.
1: Okay.
4: That former Disney star.
2: Yeah, I think she, I don't know who that is. I think she went to one team and now she's back on the original team.
1: You know what?
3: Oh,
1: you know,
3: is she?
1: You know
3: really?
1: What?
4: Same oh, like wait, I read she that. Was a former Dance Moms kid, I think, actually.
2: Yes.
4: Now that's what she, that's
2: yes.
4: what she came up. She came up through the whole Dance Mom thing. Yep. Okay, that's right. That's right.
1: But by the way, on the lineup of just the what I did not recognize. I recognized Jimmy Kimmel guy.
2: Yeah.
1: I eventually figured out who the Hanson guy was.
2: Mm-hmm.
1: One actress that I recognized her face but didn't know her name.
2: And, yeah, it's not real.
1: And that's really it. I didn't. And the Savannah Banana guy, I mean, he just wanted to play.
3: Is he in yellow?
1: Yeah. Oh, yeah. He was.
3: It was. He really
1: was.
2: A lot of banana themed stuff.
1: A lot of stuff
3: you
1: like
3: love that.
1: You
3: love that,
1: Greg. Sure. And, but I just, you know, that's not a. I know, I think for you, Speedy, of course, we've declared all the things with your secondhand embarrassment. I think, see if I understand it because I've been studying it. This would also be a struggle because not everybody can dance. And they get out there and they try.
2: Yeah, the guy from
1: Kimmel. Is that a level five?
3: I don't think this is part of secondhand,
1: right?
3: But it could be. I also get nervous for people, and it's like I don't feel like dealing with the nervousness.
1: Mm-hmm.
3: like I don't want them to fall. Mm-hmm. You know what I mean? Or I don't want them to mess up.
1: Did you?
3: You know, it's like
2: no. I'm actually the opposite of that.
3: Really?
2: Yeah. I wish they would.
3: Because then when they fall, like, you feel sorry for them, and suddenly you become them, and you're not because you're sitting at home.
2: No, you're
3: you
2: not.
3: You can't
2: them.
3: Be them. That's just that's not possible.
1: Boy, and that one judge, he's a flamer.
2: Oh,
1: good
2: yeah.
1: gracious!
3: He's
1: See,
3: very I don't flamboyant. Know, I don't know you're talking about.
2: He's very flamboyant.
1: Wow.
2: You know, he's jumping up. He can't just give his score. I give you score.
1: Right.
2: We got
1: yeah.
2: it.
1: And then
2: really?
1: I think Speedy would struggle when they give him. Some critiques that are not all that great.
2: Yeah. What about when they give them, they hold up the paddles and it's like a two?
1: Yeah. You know. And everybody sits there with a look on their face.
2: And they clap anyway.
1: Okay.
2: Why are we clapping? You got a two.
1: Okay. Because the Andy Blanks, who has secondhand embarrassment, he told me that impromptu singing, anything people try to do is a level five.
2: Uh-huh.
1: So anytime someone tries to do something publicly that may not go well, he says is always a level five.
2: Yeah.
1: Right.
3: Yeah.
1: So.
3: Andrews in the latest tour stop in Starkville brought up Ellen DeGeneres.
1: Yes, he did.
2: Yeah, he did. Boy, he did.
3: And I won't get into why.
1: Yeah, don't give it away. Huntsville and Birmingham still haven't heard it.
3: And it made me think as I was sitting on the stool and listening to his story, not only about that, but what is she doing now? Is she in hiding or in Europe somewhere?
2: Know.
3: Or did she like leave the country?
2: Didn't they claim she was mean?
3: Did she run off?
1: Didn't she go to try to work the land, and then they got tired of it and came back? Remember, they tried to show videos of her and her girlfriend working the land or something.
4: Yeah, yeah, Portia de Rossi and her move to England. She's recently been having brunch with Meghan Markle. So I bet that was a wonderful
3: really?
4: Table to sit at.
3: Yeah. She still looked like Peter Pan?
1: Yeah, that's good. She did go Peter Pan.
3: She did. I mean,
1: well, what Andy says about her was a little shocking.
3: It was. But anyway, I'm sorry to get off on that. Funny. But it just made me think.
1: It's funny.
3: Hadn't seen her in a while. Now, yeah. does the Back to the Dancing with the Stars, they still have that guy that stands up, and he's
1: that's
3: like,
1: that's
3: oh,
1: that's
3: okay. Yeah.
1: That's the flamboyant judge.
3: What's it all doing wrong?
2: Yeah.
4: The only time.
2: He can't just go, hey, you need to, yeah.
4: The only time and the last time I watched Dancing with the Stars was when Noah Galloway was on there. And that was actually inspiring and inspirational, and I was amazed.
1: I'm glad you said that. Yeah. They got a one-legged guy this time.
4: Do they again?
3: Do they, yeah, really?
1: They got a blade. Really? A blade, and let me prepare you for this. He was born also without fingers, and so they had a leg they had to remove when he was a little boy, and they took the big toe, and they gave him a grabber.
3: Oh, like a big toe thumb?
2: I've heard of that.
1: Really? He's got a big toe
2: thumb
1: and one index finger, and he uses it like a pincher.
3: Oh, that's awesome.
1: But I will tell you this, serious business, all uncomfortable things aside, it was amazing that he got out there and did what he did with the blade and the claw. It really was.
3: Because I probably
1: shouldn't say claw. I should probably say hand.
3: Yeah.
1: But
4: now Noah Galloway was lifting up people with one arm. I got teared up. I was like, that is actually inspirational. That's amazing.
1: No, I don't know about when a toe becomes a thumb, but does the nail always look like a toenail versus a fingernail?
3: Wait, it's a toe.
2: Yeah, probably.
3: All you're doing is just you're moving the toe.
1: It doesn't turn into like a finger.
3: I think it just says, hey, I'm still a toe.
1: Yeah. Right. Because I was always a toe. I'm a toe. I'm just up here now.
3: Right.
1: But I still have
3: a toe. You just moved the toe.
1: Wow.
2: That's amazing.
3: Yeah. It's like moving a piece of furniture. It's still the piece of furniture. It's just in another room.
2: I don't know.
1: Because you know those nails, toenails can get a little thicker. Toenails are a little rougher than fingernails.
3: Yeah. You got to keep them clipped.
1: Right. So, but how he does the things he does, unbelievable. Yeah. It really kind of makes those of us that don't have these kind of physical challenges, it makes me feel every time kind of like a little bit of a loser.
4: Yes.
1: Yeah. I think I'm an underachiever. I don't think I've done as much as I should have.
2: How can you do that? It's awesome.
4: Right. Yeah, I feel that way anyway, but then when I see people like that, I feel that even more.
1: But I will say this, and every time I bring it up, I get a harsh pushback from my beloved. My wife, she says, I'm telling you, I don't want you joking about that anymore. And I'm like, I'm really not joking. And she goes, and I think that makes it worse. And you know what it was? Mm-hmm. And I saw it again. Man, when he puts that blade on, he looks more agile than I do with this hurt foot.
3: Mm-hmm.
1: And I've often brought up, I think I might actually be better off with a blade than what I have over here. And she really gets upset about that. Don't you wish a
3: blade? Trying to picture you with a blade.
1: And right. I said, but I mean, have you ever seen?
3: Think of him, Mr. Lucky.
1: Have you ever seen kind of the push and the lunge they get out of that?
4: Yeah, it's amazing.
3: It is. It's like a spring.
1: Yeah. And he had another one that's like from, he has two different legs he rotates on. And I think the blade is for the athlete because he's a Paralympic champion, two-time gold medalist. But it's sometimes it looks like, now, if you have a healthy ankle and foot, no, of course not. You wouldn't try to say, well, I want some superhuman power or something. But what I'm saying is when you've got one that doesn't function and it's a problem, would a healthy blade be superior? And I've brought that up before, but I can't talk about it.
3: She gets upset.
1: Yep. She goes, by the way.
3: And what's the guy's name? Upsetting.
4: Ezra Frett?
1: I don't know.
3: Ezra Frett?
4: Ezra something. I don't know.
3: Oh, gracious. Check that out.
1: See, you think that thing right there won't have some spring in it?
3: Oh, man.
2: Oh, yeah.
1: What he did was amazing, by the way. Amazing.
3: I think about people like that when I need to go for a walk or run. I'm like, you loser. You know how many people wish I could do that? Get your butt up. And
2: right.
3: Go.
2: You do all that?
3: I do. I tell myself. I tell myself off.
2: Yeah. Tell yourself, hey, pal.
3: I used to think, get your butt out the door and go.
1: I remember one time I was like sitting there going and just disdaining as normal people do two-a-days because I played a little ball. I might not have mentioned it.
3: I haven't.
1: And it was 1,000 degrees and we were practicing twice a day and it's just horrible. And I remember one day I was really done with it. I was like, this is, and I look and really, really sweating. A guy was in a wheelchair and he was near the where we were practicing, and I thought to myself, he would love to have my problem. He would love to have my problem.
3: It's true.
1: I need to get back in line, and I need some perception.
3: Mm-hmm.
1: Okay.
3: Yeah.
1: And he's sitting there going, really? I really saw that, and I didn't start wanting to quit again until the next day.
3: Oh.
1: But it got me through that one.
3: He could just visit you every day.
4: Yep. Mental tricks like that are important.
1: Yep.
4: Like if I ever feel down, I'm just like, well, I could be being ripped to pieces by sharks right now, and I'm not.
1: Is that what you go to?
5: Oh, that's cool.
4: It snaps me right out of it. Yeah. And if y'all want to try that, feel free.
3: I bet it does. Yeah, like ripped to pieces from a shark.
4: Yeah, yeah. I'm like, well, I mean, that's not happening right now. My life's pretty good.
1: Unscreened phone calls coming up next.
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1: We're glad that you're with us today. All right. Y'all like these?
4: I do.
1: You want me to get more of those?
4: Yeah, I do.
1: They seem like they drug around for a while. I didn't know if y'all liked them.
4: I don't like to eat them in front of Greg. I don't eat them in front of Greg, but I do like them.
1: Turkey meat sticks?
4: Yeah, they're very good.
1: You like that?
4: I haven't tried them yet. And if you break down the ingredients, they're good for you, too.
1: Yeah, well, they're not bad. Don't get excited because I just ate the last one. But we'll get them again.
4: Yeah.
1: I didn't restock because there wasn't a big response to them.
4: Is it okay? Will you approve me to go to the grocery store while you're gone?
1: Of course. Absolutely.
4: We won't. We'll just get this like what y'all do.
1: Just be sure it's okay with Tom. To the phones we go.
4: You mean Rush?
1: Rush. I mean, Rick Burgess Show. Unscreened phone calls. Go ahead.
22: Hey, man.
1: Hey.
22: Are you guys already back on the air?
1: Yes, we are. Yes, we are.
4: Oh, yeah.
23: So are you.
4: Did we surprise you?
1: Checking 1-2. Check 1-2.
22: Check 1-2.
1: Go ahead.
22: Sorry about that. Hey, sorry, I must be behind on my YouTube. Hey, I was checking my DraftKings. I was wondering, who do you like, Atlanta or Green Bay?
23: That's so good.
1: Yeah, I don't gamble. So
23: that's good.
1: Yeah, trust me. Getting out on the road today will be the biggest gamble I'll take. Rick Burgess Show, unscreened phone calls. Go ahead.
24: Hey, guys. I know if y'all are like me, y'all have those days where everything just kind of gets on your nerves.
1: Yep.
4: Oh, yeah.
24: Well, it's those days that I have to calm myself down and think to myself, well, at least I'm not Scott Gorosky.
1: He would love man. That. Rick Burgess Show, unscreened phone calls. Go ahead.
25: How y'all doing this morning?
1: Good. Hope you're ready.
25: Doing good. Hey, have y'all covered about the kid on College Game Day this past weekend had a sign that said, buy me ticket and beer?
1: I think I've seen that one before. Haven't you? Rick Burgess Show, unscreened phone calls. Go ahead.
26: That it? Hey, man. Y'all doing all right this morning?
1: Yes, sir. How about you?
26: Pretty good. So I was listening when y'all were talking about when y'all were looking at disabilities and stuff and how that kind of puts your own problems in perspective.
1: Yeah.
26: And I had a football coach back when I was in high school shared something with me, and it's kind of changed the way my perspective on my life ever since. I figured I'd share that with y'all this morning.
1: Well, that's a big statement. Go ahead.
4: Let's do it.
26: Yeah. So I had a football coach. I was complaining about something, a broke foot, a football injury, and he said, if you had a chance to put all your problems in a bucket or put all your problems on a piece of paper and put them in a bucket, and everybody on the planet did the same thing, and you could draw anybody's problem out of that bucket, we'll shake them up, you get to draw one. He said, if you would take a chance on pulling somebody else's problems out of that bucket, you know, whether it be having sick kids or cancer, or, you know, any of the problems you can think about in the world, if you would take the risk of drawing one of those cards out to trade your problems for their problems, then you can complain. If the answer to that question is no, you shouldn't ever complain about anything. And I've thought about that so many times in my life when things have gotten difficult. And I think, well, you know, the answer to that question is still no. So I just say a little prayer and thank God for the blessings I got. And it kind of puts all my problems into perspective.
1: I would like to point out that you compared to having six kids to cancer. You know, some people have six kids and actually find that to be a blessing and something wonderful.
26: I meant six kids, not six kids.
1: Six kids
26: would be awesome. Six. It would be crazy.
1: Absolutely. Okay.
4: We get to what you're saying.
1: Okay. That makes more sense. At first, I thought, what's bad about having a big family? It's hard, but I mean, it's not compared. I wouldn't compare it to cancer.
4: Well, you said sick.
1: Yeah. Okay. I got you. Thank you. Rick Burgess Show, unscreened phone calls. Go ahead.
4: Put in a bucket.
0: Good morning, y'all. First, I want to say thank y'all for what y'all do. It's a pleasure to hear y'all. I couldn't hear y'all last week because I was in Charlotte, and I missed y'all. So it's great to hear y'all this
1: week. Welcome back. Thank you.
0: Secondly, I was curious. Is there any chance with you being gone next week that Gary or Scott or Andy might come in there? Because Lord knows Greg and Speedy need all the help they can get.
3: Yeah, well, I think
6: Gary is coming in Wednesday, maybe, and Kate's Friday, possibly.
1: Yeah, possibly. Yeah.
6: We'll see.
1: Yeah, and we're all be on together for if I get all the broadcast equipment where right. We're going.
6: Well, yeah.
1: So what do you say, Speedy?
3: Well, yeah, anything.
7: You know that thing again.
1: Yeah. We continue.
6: Probably a great guy. I'm sorry, sir.
1: Rick Burgess
6: Show. I'm bald.
1: Whatever. Unscreened phone calls. Go ahead. Hey, would you take his problems out of the bucket?
7: Okay.
1: I'm sorry. All right, go ahead.
8: Hey, is this Greg?
1: Yeah.
8: Hey, man, this is Langston. Ask Rick what he wants to know about somebody with a toe thumb.
1: This is a toe thumb, man.
6: Wait, hold up.
1: You are speaking to a man with a toe thumb.
6: You have a toe thumb?
1: Oh, Mike does.
8: I do.
1: All right, let me ask you this. Do you ever get an ingrown thumbnail?
8: I did when they first put it on, but they give me a couple of shots in it and cut down the side of the nail, and I hadn't had one since.
7: How'd you lose it?
1: Yeah, how'd you lose your finger?
6: So many things.
8: I got it cut off in a press where I used to work.
1: Why did you give up a toe?
8: It was either that or just take a bunch of skin from somewhere and cut your stomach open and stick it inside your
1: toe. What about your balance with the toeless foot now? Are the little...
8: Well, they told me I would have trouble walking the rest of my life, and I don't know who y'all dealing with. I'm just like a cat.
1: Yeah, hey, man.
8: I got cat-like reflex.
1: Yeah, I had
8: trouble for a month or two, but everything's good now.
1: Mike's going to run the crap run next weekend, ain't you, Mike?
8: Well, I don't know about that, Greg. I might walk it real slow, but
1: Rick, I don't know
8: about running.
1: Oh, that's all right.
6: All right, so you did go with big toe, right? Big toe on thumb?
8: Yes.
6: Okay, so you made a decision of I'd rather miss a big toe and have a thumb.
1: Yeah, you got to have your thumb.
6: Okay.
1: You use it more than you
8: absolutely.
1: Need a big toe.
6: Does your thumb?
8: Yeah, you can't do anything without your thumb.
1: Yeah, right. You can get around a big toe.
6: Does your thumb smell? I'm just joking. Mm. Is it easier to hold something with it? And do you have function just like you would your other thumb? Is it mobility wise? Can you run everything with it?
8: Yeah, pretty much, except for my index finger and middle finger was crushed. So they're just welded on to the bone below the knuckle. So they don't move.
7: Oh, wow.
8: So,
7: Lord.
8: Bless him, Lord.
7: Do you ever get athlete's hand?
1: Yeah. Do you get athlete's hand?
6: Come on.
8: I hadn't yet. I hope y'all don't jinx me.
1: Does your thumb ever want to go to market?
6: Oh.
8: Yes, it does. Goes all the time.
7: This guy's great, man.
1: That's man, fantastic.
6: I love this guy.
1: Thank you, and thanks for supporting the crap run, too. And,
7: good to hear from you, Mike.
1: Y'all have fun on October 3rd. Good to hear from you, buddy.
8: All right, I'll see y'all.
7: Send Greg a picture. Email it to him.
1: I've seen it. If you
6: If
1: you get stranded somewhere, will you try to thumb a rod or toe a rod?
7: Okay.
8: I've done it. I thumbed it.
7: I like this guy.
9: Hey, talk about shaking hands with danger. That's four fingers and a toe.
1: Thank you, man. Appreciate you calling.
9: Thanks to all of you.
6: That's how you're going to end it with all that? Appreciate you calling?
1: Oh, I love that. You ain't going to beat that call.
9: Oh, wait.
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0: 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Are you
1: ready? And off we go. A brand new Rick Burgess Show underway. Are you ready? And folks are checking in. There's Jackson, Michigan.

0: I'm already on the cruise ship and I'm listening, waiting on you, Bird. Are you serious?
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0: News Talk 103.9 Dothan, Alabama, ready to go. So all of them coming in from all over. Speedy, Greg, and Adler, they're here. As we're ready to give you a brand new Rick Burgess show today. And yes, we have a lot to cover, and we'll get you set up and ready to go. Tomorrow, everybody is off. It'll be a Rick Burgess show replay. That'll be a travel day for me, headed to the cruise ship. The guys will take the day off to get ready for Monday, and then they'll come in and host the shows next week. I will attempt to join them. 3 of the 5 days next week, the 2 days that I'm not on at all, they have scheduled special guests to join them and come and help with the show. So we will see how that goes. So I will tell you, Speedy, I have the equipment packed up. I have a European Universal Plug Converter. Sherry did have many of those, so we put one in the equipment, and we are packed.
2: Ready.
0: And ready to leave.
2: Okay.
0: Ready to roll. Here in just a little while.
2: Yeah.
0: Off we go.
2: Got you a day, my friend.
3: Wild blue yonder.
0: So when those of you that have done this kind of traveling, when you fly this far, and it's a long way to Istanbul, Turkey. It's a long way. You have to watch everything you do. I mean, you have to be careful what you eat.
2: Mm-hmm.
0: You have to be careful what you drink. You have to be careful with everything.
2: Everything.
0: Because, see, it's a different time. You don't just go, no biggie what I'm doing, because I can go to the office facilities. I can go to my house and those facilities. You're remote. You're at the mercy of an airplane and airports.
2: Yep.
0: So you got to be real careful. Nothing's easy.
2: Nope.
0: Nothing's simple.
2: You'll be running airlines by probably 1 p.m. Central.
0: Yep.
2: You'll have everybody whipped into shape. Do you know, I'm sure you haven't like personally communicated with a lot of listeners that are going, which is awesome that they're all going. That's going to be fun.
0: Mm-hmm.
2: But I guess everybody's like, hey, just get there. And they're coming from parts of the country.
0: Get there.
2: You should check into the Birmingham International Airport, get close to your terminal, and have somebody scream, are you ready? I mean,
0: no, it's possible. I looked
2: at some folks that are going to come out of there too.
0: I tell you what's shocking. Of course, you know, these are different times us doing the show. So we really can be heard and seen anywhere.
2: Yeah.
0: Listen to me. Anywhere. There's no limits.
2: That's right.
0: With all the different technology. Archive, live, anywhere. So Sherry and I were looking at some of the area codes yesterday of the people that are traveling with us, and they are from everywhere.
2: From area.
0: I'm talking about Maryland. I'm talking about, you know, some of them just across town.
2: Mm-hmm.
0: I mean, Mississippi, Tennessee, Kentucky.
2: Tennessee.
0: I mean, they're from everywhere.
2: Hmm.
0: So I look forward to that. It'll be fun. And some of them I probably will go, hey, of course, I know one of them because he's one of our sponsors. But so I already know him pretty well. But there'll be some people that you don't know are on there that you also go, oh, I know you.
2: Yeah.
0: As a matter of fact, I think, I'm pretty sure, because I'm not sure of his real name. Yeah. I'm trying to remember it, but this name.
3: Johan Jack?
0: No, well, you're close.
2: He's going.
0: You're close. I believe the guy that does Carl from Sling Blade.
3: Really?
0: He and his wife are on.
3: Oh, we're just
2: are you serious?
0: We just saw him in Montgomery for the Are You Ready Tour.
3: My damn.
0: I think he's on the ship.
2: You'll That's know, because good. All of a sudden, coming from behind you, you'll hear Carl.
3: And it sounds good. Yeah. He's the best one.
2: Uh-huh. You go, mm-hmm.
0: Yeah, so yeah,
3: oh, man.
0: So we'll all.
4: Are you going to say Turkey A or are you going to say Turkey?
0: Say it again.
3: Yeah, they want you to say Turkey.
4: Yeah, yeah. Remember in the Olympics, they were like, and next, the next country, Turkey A.
0: I will not participate in Turkey A.
4: It is just rough distance, just around 6,000 miles away.
0: Yes, sir.
3: Okay.
0: Yes, sir.
4: That's a little road trip.
0: Yes, sir.
3: How about that?
0: And
2: it's amazing how you got to go.
3: Talking about Turkey,
0: and yesterday, yesterday it dawned on me how many people need to know that I'm gone out of the country for 10 days.
3: Mm. Yeah,
0: a lot of people need to know. Yeah. I mean, payroll happens while I'm gone.
2: Mm.
3: Hope you took care of that.
0: Well, I think it's all handled.
2: I wonder how many people you gave my cell to.
0: You think? Hey, keep in mind. Hey, keep in mind. Don't forget. Please don't forget. And we talked about this. This cruise was originally booked to have already happened in June.
2: Right.
0: And that didn't work out. And unsuspectingly, they moved it to September, right in the middle of the We Are You Ready tour.
2: Mm-hmm.
0: So keep in mind, like yesterday, a lot of tour talk.
2: Yeah.
0: And I had to tell everybody on the tour talk, I said, y'all realize y'all about to lose me for 10 days. And they're like,
3: well, they're trying to get all the tour talk in.
0: They're like, well, you know, when you come back, we're right back on the tour. I said, I'm fully aware of that. And of course, you know, never fails at the last minute, you know, people that you got tickets for, you know. I like when the people you got tickets for just tell you they can't go.
2: Uh-huh.
0: Didn't work out, so you just put them back in the system. That's easy. My favorite is I'm still going, but I need to change what I need. And then I'm like,
2: that's not why I contact you.
0: Yeah.

0: it would just run Birmingham.
1: Yeah.
0: So,
1: and she realized what's going on.
0: You could tell that her eyes got real big after she realized when he tried to explain to her what it was going to be like to deal with us. But she runs a lot of events, so he assured me she'll have everything whipped into shape. And so there's a lot of fun out there.
1: Yeah.
0: But you're
1: going on a cruise.
0: Well, just keep
1: going to enjoy yourself. Yeah. I hope you get to have at least a few days where you just have a good time.
0: Of course.
1: Man.
0: How about this? It's a blessing.
1: Don't worry about it. Don't check emails about how things are going back here.
0: It's a blessing.
1: You don't need to know about that.
0: Keep in mind.
1: Right, guys?
2: Sure. Yeah,
0: I told Greg.
2: Right, fellas?
0: I said, Greg, as you see me right now, as I got out of my truck this morning, I said, as you see me right now, just know that I will leave Birmingham today. And I will end up in Turkey if all goes smoothly tomorrow night. That's how long I'm gonna be traveling.
2: Or Turkey, yeah.
0: It is funny how that happens
1: depending on where you're going. But like on this, Rick, you're losing time. But on the way back, you're like, I remember when JC left Japan.
0: Yeah.
1: When he landed, it was like he was 2 hours ahead. I mean, it's like time didn't move.
0: That's crazy.
1: It was insane.
0: Yeah.
1: So on the way back, it's like it's going to still be the same to you.
0: Yeah,
1: it's strange.
0: When I hit the ground, I would have lost 8 hours.
1: Yeah.
0: When I come back, I'll pick up 8 hours.
1: It's like the San Francisco 49ers coach about playing down in Australia, about what day it is.
0: Yeah.
1: Like he's in the future.
3: 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Do they just call it just bacon?
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0: 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Miss the show and regret it for the rest of your life.
1: Just ask those that have already seen it. Yep. It's a do not miss. I'll be 62 1 week from Saturday. Greg turned 60. Speedy's in his late 50s. Adler's plus 40. So I'll just catch it next time. Trust me. You don't know. So, Huntsville and Birmingham, you're next. Now we're still giving away some tickets. It's only Huntsville. That's the only one that has enough room, because it's a larger venue. It is the largest of the tours, as a matter of fact. So we are still giving away some four packs of tickets. If you, text the word ticket to 888, the number 6 Big Vox, we have a new winner. Speedy's gathering that information. We'll share it with you shortly. But we will continue to give those away. You guys are free to do it next week.
2: How many?
1: You can do two next week, two winners if you want to.
2: Okay. Mm-hmm.
1: You can do one on.
2: Okay. Watch out. We'll get happy now.
1: Do one early in the week, one late in the week. Mm-hmm. That'd be fine. But those tickets are on sale now. Of course, we know that Andy Andrews and Gary are part of the show. Other guests could be part of them. We don't know. Sometimes people have to let us know if they can come or not. We have some invitations out there for some special guests. We'll see. But you definitely will get Andy and Gary both in Huntsville and Birmingham. And remember, Birmingham's not giving any tickets away other than what ZZK is doing. I think they have a pair they're giving away on their website at ZZK.com, WZZK.com.
2: WZZK.
1: But Birmingham is not giving us any to give away because, frankly, it's about to sell out.
2: Yeah.
1: So they really don't have the luxury of giving any more tickets away. And there's a handful left before it sells out if you want to grab those. All that's at rickburgesshow.com under live tour. I take no solace. There's no celebration of just being right again on predicting human behavior. And of course, I seem to have the ability to predict when people's life is nearing the end. But
2: that's not like a superhero strength.
1: No, really not. Like I say, I think I'm that old touched by an angel. When that guy would show up, I think I'm him.
2: Oh, right. And we weren't arguing. Coach Lou Holtz, we weren't arguing that he wouldn't pass. It's just you had him accelerating through it.
1: I'm pretty familiar with the term hospice and what it means.
2: I am too, but right, there's, yeah, you know, right, we can just, all.
1: Right. I told you, because we don't know much, but we know people.
2: Yeah.
1: I told you that this thing of Dolly Parton's estate was going to be fine. It was all organized. Yeah. As she did, she turned every key. She dotted every I. She crossed every T.
2: Yeah.
1: I don't know why I said turned key.
2: Right. Okay. We got it.
1: But there's something that you just can't ignore in these sweet intentions. And that is the human nature. It's just too strong in our fallen state. There's some things about human nature in our fallen state that are just predictable. And there's trouble because Dolly didn't have any kids and Dolly's husband had gone on in. However, she had
3: a lot of siblings.
1: She has lots of siblings. And then you get into all their kids and a nephew's making trouble.
2: Do you know?
1: Nephew's making trouble. I knew this was coming.
3: Because I can guarantee you, I don't know if it's been released, but we're dealing with a large sum here.
1: Oh, yeah, we are. Gregory.
2: Gregory. Do you know the nephew that announced her death on behalf of the family? Remember, he had audio. He announced it. That's who it is. That's the problem.
3: He's the one saying, hey.
1: You're talking about the one that gave the heartfelt speech.
2: Yeah. Yes, it's him. And apparently him.
3: Are we sure that she left the wishes for him to do it? Maybe he faked that. You know what I'm saying?
2: Oh.
3: When, he was handpicked by her to announce.
2: I don't know. But apparently it's gotten so nasty, he's had a restraining order put on him.
1: Restraining order, guys. And there's some weird stuff in this. He seems like a little bit of a weirdo.
3: Yeah,
2: and now he's come in later in the article and tried to clarify some stuff. But, yeah, it's I guess it's – is it Danny Nozell that is – he runs the She's Alive LLC, which is the entity that Parton created to oversee her business interests and all that.
1: Mm-hmm.
2: That's who filed a restraining order against the nephew. Brian Seaver in Nashville? And it's it says Parton chose Seaver to publicly announce her death. But apparently they've got text messages that have alleged that the nephew was sending terrorizing conduct type text messages to the business, and also to, I guess, the family, to the point where the court documents obtained have alleged that he sent so many that some of the staff and others just stepped away. Even the estate's attorney said, "I'm out."
1: Yeah, he scared people so much, like Speed just told you. And when he does little quotes like this, "I'm a career soldier and military contractor and do conduct arms deals for foreign governments. I'm a security professional and I am a killer."
3: Mm. However,
1: and to see that's
2: apparently.
1: But he claims
3: like a little kid. You know, little kids. Oh, they beef up. They're going to be an astronaut when they grow up and all that.
1: Mm. But he claims that he never made any threats.
3: Right. But he is a killer. He didn't know that.
1: But just take a note that I want to get paid, and I don't think I'm getting paid enough, which I told you was going to be the problem.
2: Right.
1: Because
2: Remember,
1: no matter how much you give somebody, it's never enough.
2: No, it's not.
1: It's never enough.
2: Rick, here, court documents say the following. They have proof of this message right here from him to Danny, who is that Nozell, who is running the She's Alive LLC. I'm going to set up a podcast, the nephew says, to dedicate it to ruining Dolly's brand partnerships and telling the violations that these people have done on us. It's going to be great, or effing pay me.
3: Mm. Okay, sounds like he's got it all together.
1: I take no joy in this prediction.
4: But it sounds like you do. I know you don't, but it does sound like you do.
3: You're not like bragging, but I am.
2: It's like you're sitting up with your chest out.
1: Don't know much, but I do know people.
3: But he's an arms dealer, and he's a killer.
2: Mm-hmm. He's not bragging. That's just what he says he is.
4: That's just what I do. Back to the matter.
1: Yes. A lot of money lying around. And keep in mind, she made sure everybody got something, but for this nephew, the guy who gave us the so-called great eulogy online, not enough. We'll be back.
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0: One of those is pretty simple. I know, and I see some of you texting sometimes, and I'll tell you one thing, college football, the fans ain't going to stand for this. You know, sometimes people just got too much college football in them. It's, you know, they might have a preference that things don't, are not the way that they want them to be, but they're not going to get, they're not going to walk away from this. It's, they just got too much in them. Here's some more proof. LSU Ole Miss TV ratings prove that some college football brands are just in a league of their own. And the SEC and the fan support and,
1: between that and the beer sales, they had quite a weekend.
0: Keep in mind, they rolled out $900,000 worth of alcohol sales. And boy, if you were an advertiser on the LSU Ole Miss game, week three, of course, it was the most watched game, an average of 10.9 million viewers and a peak viewership of 13.7 million. It outperformed the nearest competitor by a whopping 237%. I'm going to say that again. That's a big number. So people don't seem that put out with it. Last year's playoff numbers were monstrous. This is a successful brand. It had a great storyline. Of course, before we knew it, I've told you my wife has become a football analyst, but she was kind of resistant on Saturday last week. And she goes, I don't know if I can commit to football again today with you. And I'm like, okay, well, I guess you don't want to see Lane Kiffin return to Ole Miss. She goes, what now? I said, you remember Lane Kiffin?
2: Mm-hmm.
0: Yeah. I said, he left Ole Miss while they were in the playoff. What? I said, oh, yeah, went to LSU. Didn't even finish the season. No, he did not. And I said, so he's going back to play the team he left, coaching the team he's now with, and everybody's mad, and both teams are really good. And she goes, oh, well, I have to see that. Mm. You see what I mean?
3: Yeah.
0: So
3: it really is crazy on just the national scale when it comes to LSU and Texas A&M who play this weekend.
0: Mm-hmm.
3: I mean, you have two universities where they expect to be in the playoff picture come the end of the year. Mm-hmm. I mean, that's their ambition, mm-hmm. right? Yep. And win national championship. That's why Lane Kiffin went to LSU.
0: Yep.
3: So he says, and that's what they were expecting.
0: Mm-hmm.
3: But somebody, one of those two, are going to be 0-2 in the SEC after this weekend,
0: mm-hmm.
3: and pretty much out of the playoff picture.
0: Mm.
1: Big game.
3: And it's depending on what happens and how everything transpires. But you would think two quick losses and you're not even out of September.
1: Yeah.
3: And
1: mm-hmm.
3: it's already determined.
1: It's going to make the road a little rough.
3: It is. And crazier things have happened, but it's insane that those two programs and you have this kind of weekend coming up.
0: A&M, do y'all have another quarterback? I think I'd try.
3: He's one of those guys where he does something athletically and you're like, wow. That's a special guy.
0: Yep.
3: And then all of a sudden, he can't throw it from here to the TV.
0: Yep.
3: And you're like, well, good night.
0: When are y'all going to realize that this guy just, he cannot take you where you want to go?
3: Yeah.
0: I mean, I hate to be the guy to say it.
3: He's just an amazing athlete. But
0: mm-hmm.
3: there were some throws against Kentucky. You're like, huh.
0: Mm-hmm. So,
3: everybody makes a bad throw, but there's a few of them.
1: I've never figured them out, especially now. With all the money they have,
0: it's weird to watch.
1: They underperform big time.
0: They need a uniform change, something. I don't know what it is. I don't know what to do to fix Texas A&M.
1: I mean, Jimbo Fisher went from one of the hottest coaches. Whenever his name was linked to every job, he goes there and his career just is destroyed.
0: I know. It's interesting. Texas Tennessee this weekend. Trump says he may attend.
1: Oh, good.
0: Yeah. Can you imagine?
3: I heard that.
0: Can you imagine?
1: The stadium officials, like, great. Security and mm-hmm. all that you're going to have to deal with.
0: Number one, Texas against number 14, Tennessee. I think this is an early in the day game, too.
3: It is. They told OutKick, somebody from the White House spokesman, that he is going to be there.
0: Mm.
3: So,
0: okay.
3: It'll be interesting to see if that happens. But, you got College Game Day there, SEC Nation's there. It's an 11 a.m. Central Time kickoff on ABC.
0: Okay.
3: So, like, it's, College game day will kind of finish and it'll go right into it. It'll be pretty crazy, I'm sure.
0: That is. So if he comes into that, so that's going to be another chaotic atmosphere. There's just so much good. These big matchups, and it seems like we're having so many more of them. I like that change.
3: Mm-hmm.
0: I kind of like the fact that everybody's good. I know all the bad side of it. But at the end of the day, if great football is being played on TV and in stadiums, I'm sorry, people will go.
3: Yeah.
0: They will go.
3: Right.
0: And there's certain things that are just non-negotiables for people.
3: Now you're right.
0: They're going to have their seats and they're going. They're going to see that team.
3: Yeah. Oh, yeah.
0: And we'll see if it ever gets to the law of diminishing return. The problem that I'm a little bit concerned about is, and it's the Ronald Reagan in me, is this, that we're going to let the federal government be the answer. Golly. I just wish there was another way to resolve it without bringing the government into it. You bring the government into it, we may one day regret that, regret inviting them over.
3: Yeah. But you have Arch Manning going into the stadium of Peyton Manning, mm-hmm. and the history there.
0: Right.
3: It's going to be a pretty cool little weekend.
0: How about this?
3: And, you know, when the season started, you thought Oklahoma at Georgia would be like, oh, that's awesome. And we're all like,
1: yeah. Yeah.
3: Oklahoma
1: lived up to it.
3: Whatever.
0: Oklahoma losing kind of took the fire out of that.
3: Yeah. Iowa, Michigan's a big one in the Big Ten this weekend.
1: Mm-hmm. I can't watch Iowa for some reason.
0: I'm with you. And I don't know why. I think they're the kind of team that, honestly, Greg,
1: I know.
0: The principles of football, they do them, the ones we claim to like.
1: I know.
0: But yet there's something about them.
1: I just can't watch them.
0: You ever know? I think they're a blue-collar kind of team.
1: Yeah, I believe.
3: And I heard some crazy stat on NFL rosters, and Iowa ranks one of the highest of – I mean, they just spit out linemen and tight ends. And
0: I hadn't even checked on Nebraska. Are they ever going to be good again?
1: No.
3: That was quick, really.
0: And you know what?
3: Nebraska plays at Michigan State this weekend.
0: And, you know, those fans, they put on their red. And they go to that stadium, and they love that team. And your team,
1: and they think about the old days.
0: And we remember when your team was like people. You play Nebraska, people would almost cry. Oh no, not Nebraska!
1: Big huge.
0: They're going to kill our team. Do you remember that? They're going to come to our stadium and they're going to kill our team.
3: Mm-hmm.
1: Yeah.
0: And now nobody fears them. No. The uniform strikes no fear in anybody.
1: None.
3: They are 3-0.
0: Okay.
3: Now they played Ohio, Bowling Green, and North Dakota.
0: That's all right.
3: But they're beating everybody bad.
0: Okay. All right.
3: We'll see.
0: So they're just that's good. That's good for college football.
3: Yeah.
0: Let's see them beat somebody. You know,
1: it matters.
0: That's all right though. That's not a bad start.
3: I mean,
0: they've won the games.
3: They're 3-0. They played three games.
0: All right.
3: Look at old Greg over there.
0: Mm-hmm.
1: All right.
0: Huh? So. So we'll that's good. QB is currently.
1: Yeah, over 3 weeks in the season.
0: I know, Greg, but I mean, you can only win the games that are on your schedule.
3: We'll see
0: what happens.
1: He might be the highest rated, like I say, because he's playing the Sisters of the Poor.
0: Rick, tell us your expectations for the airline industry and your flights on your trip. My expectations are zero.
3: Mm-hmm.
0: I expect for the next day and a half to be completely miserable, frustrated, and my expectations, which are extremely low, still not met.
1: Okay.
0: I expect this to be a disastrous journey.
1: That's a good way to do it.
0: That's how I go into anytime I go to them airports, my expectations are zero. If I can just at some point feel like I'm treated human and I'm not an animal being herded around and disappointed and put in stalls and delayed, then if I can just beat that, I'll be thrilled.
2: Yeah, and if nobody cusses you out and has to be duct taped to their seat on your plane,
0: right?
2: Yeah, that would be good.
1: No
2: fights in the tarmac.
0: Sure.
3: Let me ask you a question on the flight. When you fly out of Birmingham and you go through customs and go through TSA and all that, and you get on the what I call the other side of the wall, do you stay on the other side of the wall when you land in Philly, or do you have to do that again?
0: No, Philly, I'm good.
3: So when you land, you're already on the other side, so you don't have to go through all
0: when
3: that.
0: When I get outside the walls, London. London treats me as if it's all starting over again.
3: Okay.
0: Mm-hmm. Because I'm coming into another country.
3: Mm.
0: So here I come again.
3: Well, I got a good line, but I'm not going to use it.
0: Mm-mm.
2: No. Bama plays South Carolina at 6.
3: Yeah.
2: Auburn plays Vandy at 3:15.
3: Yep.
2: Is Auburn going to be good?
3: Are you okay, buddy?
2: Ever?
3: Is that all you think about?
2: Yeah, that's all I watch. That's all I pay attention to.
3: Really?
2: Yeah.
0: More you've been
2: and I watch Alabama games so that I know what to talk to with my brother about, and that's pretty much it.
0: You know what Auburn is? Commercial airline industry of football.
2: Okay, okay.
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0: thank you for being with us as we work our way through another show together. And today it is the beginning of cruise week. Oceana and the beautiful Allura, their brand new ship. Those of you that are booked, about 36 of you, Sherry and I are excited. We'll see all of you, Lord willing, on the ship as we leave Istanbul, Turkey. And we're supposed to leave on Saturday. We all start our journey to try to get there this afternoon. So I will. There will be no new show tomorrow. Everybody off tomorrow. Rick Burgess show replay. And then Monday, the guys are here, Lord willing. And then I'll join them a couple of days from the ship. Sherry will be there and some other people we'll be talking to on the ship. So look forward to that. If we can get all the technology to work, I've got it all with me. Speedy, ready to go.
1: Mm-hmm.
0: Got my converter ready to go. If TSA doesn't take it away from me, I'll be live from the ship. So, and we'll test that on Saturday and we'll try to do that next week. So look for that. This weekend, there'll be no new Strange Encounters. There is a brand new Bible study that's out there. We actually did that, yesterday. So there is a brand new Bible study archive. So we do have, you do have a new one of those this week. You will not have one next week, obviously, because, I will be in one of those countries. So there you go. Also, congratulations to Zane Pullen. How about old Zane? Zane Pullen.
1: He's fired up.
0: He sent the word ticket, to our text line, went into the random drawing. He now has four tickets to see the Are You Ready Tour in Huntsville on the 9th of October.
1: That's awesome.
0: Oh, Zane.
1: He's fired up.
0: Looking forward to seeing you.
1: Rick, on the equipment, can you just, after it's done, can you just mail it back, ship it back, and you don't even have to worry about bringing it home?
0: Okay, so let's talk about this. So you now want to take our broadcast equipment and ship it from a foreign country.
1: Yeah.
0: And you think that?
1: I think that has a better chance of coming back than if you have it.
0: Oh, wow, that hurts.
1: Well,
2: and you wouldn't have to fool with it going back through security and all that. That's actually a pretty good idea.
0: So let's see. Have y'all ever tried to ship something from, say, Italy?
1: Well, I'm sure there's, I mean,
2: where's your first flight back start?
0: First flight back, Italy.
2: What? Okay. So they have they got FedEx in Italy, right?
1: Yeah.
0: So I've got to go find
2: FedEx.
0: I got to go find FedEx in Italy.
1: Buddy,
2: FedEx.
1: Okay. Things are shipped all over the world all the time.
0: I got you, but I mean, that's easy to say when you're not the one having to pull it off.
1: I just thought it might be less of a handle.
0: I walk
1: for
0: in
1: you.
0: And I'll say,
1: but they might go, let me take that for you. Mm-hmm.
0: Can't you say anything else other than the pizza?
2: They have 1,400 of FedEx in Italy.
0: They've got over 1,000
2: FedExes in Italy.
0: Where am I? Trieste. Look at Trieste, Italy.
2: Okay.
1: Yeah, you might be able to take it in there. Ship this to my baby brother.
0: Can you send it to my little baby brother?
3: Good night.
1: He will be waiting on it.
0: Can you send it to the Baldy?
1: Okay.
2: Because I see you got the human glacier too here. That's so inside, but there's several FedEx locations in Trieste, Italy.
0: Okay. You know one thing I've noticed? You ever notice when you're going to a foreign land and everybody says, well, you should at least learn how to say hello? Does anybody ever tell people to do that for us when they're coming to America?
3: No.
1: Mm-mm.
0: Have you ever thought about that? Mm-hmm. We're always supposed to say, buongiorno. And we're supposed to say, you know, bonjour. You know, whatever. Does anybody tell people, hey, look, now when you get there, learn how to say, hey, how you doing? Does anybody have any prayer? Do you feel like, do you need foreigners to say, hey, how you doing to you?
3: Not really.
1: Well, I'd be cordial.
0: Do these people think we're weird that we're coming in there and we've learned how to say hello in their language?
3: And you know, it doesn't sound right.
0: Tell people coming to see us, now, look, you need to learn how to say hello?
2: Now, speaking of English, just give us your government benefits.
1: You gave up on it there. Rick, I think
2: started laughing at my own joke.
1: I bet you Oceana would ship it for you if you just. They probably have stuff like
0: that. Look, let me tell you something. If I go to them and I say, "Would you ship?
1: Will
0: this
1: you ship it?
0: Will you ship this back home? If it gets lost and it gets damaged, it ain't on me.
1: Well, who's it on?
0: I'm gonna use my line from the movie. God did it. It better not blow up on me because it ain't on me. Okay,
1: well,
0: so
1: I mean,
0: I'm happy to ship
1: it. I was just saying.
0: I'm happy to ship it, but I'm gonna tell you.
1: No, nobody's forcing you. I mean, you're a grown man.
0: I'm just asking.
1: I'm just saying it just might be easier, less of a hassle if you just hand it to somebody and go,
2: I agree.
1: This
2: it's
1: needs
2: a
1: to
2: good
1: go.
2: Idea.
1: This needs to go here.
0: I understand it's less of a hassle, which is the only reason why I'm considering. And there's a little bit something in my heart that's fluttering.
1: Do you want some homemade bread?
0: But what am I saying? Do you? Are the odds of it being damaged and lost greater to ship it internationally or for me to just bring it back?
1: Damaged, no, because of the case that it's in. But lost, yes.
0: And by the way, you do realize
1: it can be lost with you, though.
0: Do y'all have any idea how long it takes something to come from another country?
1: We don't need it till December.
2: Just overnight it. Look at the view. This is where this is Trieste.
1: Right.
0: So what?
2: Look at this. That's where Rick's going to be, right there.
1: You have a low blood.
2: Oh, look at that guy. What's he doing? What's that guy doing? That's weird.
1: Okay. He's a giant fish.
0: What's happening? Adler's standing on a rock.
2: In the lake. Just shipping the package.
1: I'm sorry, everybody. That's kind of fun to talk like that.
2: Yeah, it's fun. Is.
1: Why don't you try it?
0: Do we do it the rest of the show?
1: He was getting on Greg's nerves, and then he got in on it.
0: Right.
1: He said something about the lake.
0: How does everybody talk like in Turkey?
3: They speak Turkish.
0: Yeah, I got that. But I mean, what's their accent?
1: I must break it.
0: All right, anybody
3: never met anybody from Turkey?
0: What's their accent in Montenegro? What's the accent in Croatia? I have no idea.
3: Nope.
2: I'm looking it up.
0: Right now. Greece, I know. The Greeks,
1: I will tip that for you.
0: The Greeks are very, very gregarious.
1: Like,
0: you know, there's thick salt and pepper beards everywhere.
2: Okay, here we go. Here's a guy talking. That's from Turkey.
1: Okay.
2: It's kind of Turkey, like a Russian. It's kind of like almost
1: that's
2: like
1: that's why I said that. I was like,
2: a little more happy. Happy Russian.
4: I'm John from Turkish. You all know that I'm from Turkey, and I already told you that I'm living in Istanbul. Istanbul is claimed to be the city where the clearest and the purest type of Turkish spoken.
2: There you go.
5: It's kind of Russian.
1: You can ship it from here.
5: It's
1: kind of like that.
5: It's
1: I don't know what that is.
2: How much does that package
5: weigh? Welcome to everybody from Turkey.
1: I wouldn't ship that, Rick. You just hang on to it and get all back through customs, buddy. Don't you dare ship that.
0: Well, I would.
1: You gotta act like you're river.
0: I'm sure it won't cost me, $500, $600, $1,200.
2: Oh, How much does it weigh?
0: Well, it's pretty light.
1: You're low hassle, Rick.
2: 10 pounds?
0: That's the reason why I'm paying attention to it.
2: 10 pounds? 5 pounds?
0: No, it's probably 5 pounds. Okay. It's just not very heavy at all.
1: When you get there, you can just check and just see if it's worth it. And then text your baby brother.
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I-92, WLWI.

I-92 with Andy Scott. Hi there. Here's to hoping this is the best part of your week so far. Yep, sit back, relax, maybe on the porch, just chilling out a little bit, taking a Saturday morning all in, running some errands. Thanks for including I-92.

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0: I-92, new from Hudson Westbrook. That's Painted You Pretty on Montgomery's number one for new country. Commercial free back-to-back for the weekend with the Charlie Daniels Band. Music from Eli Young, also Luke Combs and Jordan Davis next on I-92.
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15: 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Good. 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

down to Georgia, he was looking for a soul to steal. He was in a bind because he was way behind and he was willing to make a deal. When he came across this young man sawing on a fiddle and playing it hot, and the devil jumped up on a hickory stump and said, "Boy, let me tell you what. 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

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Johnny said, "Devil, just come on back if you ever want to try again. 'Cause I told you once, you son of a gun."

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I'm Annie too, and here's to hoping your Saturday is a time to unwind, maybe firing up the grill for some college football fun with family and friends. Thanks for letting us be a part of your Saturday. Here's Gabby Barrett. I'm Annie too.

0: country am I in?
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0: It's always on 5 in Margaritaville, come to think of it.
1: Yeah, I heard that.
0: You've been there, haven't you?
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0: 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Jelly Roll, Blake Shelton, Megan Maroney, Ella Langley lined up for you next. Meanwhile, coming up later on today, home of Auburn Tigers football here on I-82. 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
2: Hey, y'all, Lewis at the Capital Oyster Bar. We're located over here on that beautiful Alabama River. 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So if you hadn't ever been here, easy to get to. Jump on I-65, take North Boulevard. Make the first exit you come to. It's Louisville Street. Hit the bottom of the ramp. Turn right, turn right, turn right. That's three times. Follow to the end of the road. 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
2: Homecoming on the Auburn campus, and it's Vanderbilt in town. Let's take a look at the Commodores offensively and defensively. Let's start with the Commodores from a defensive standpoint. They're going to show you a lot, and if the past is any indication, they're going to try and put some pressure on you here today.
3: Yeah, as attacking of a defense as we've seen, and I honestly, as I've seen in a couple of years, they will pressure, they will present pressure and then drop out of pressure. They want to make the quarterback make decisions that he doesn't want to make. They want to speed up decisions for the offensive line. There's a lot of presentations. There's a ton of presentations. I keep going back to, man, these must be really smart kids because they can handle it, and obviously they are. There's a ton of different looks that they're trying to create one-on-one matchups on the running back and protection. They're trying to create isolated matchups with who they feel like are your worst D linemen, and they do a really good job of blitzing who they feel like can get home, meaning they've got a few guys that they really like as blitzers and they blitz them. They do a really good job of letting guys do well what they do well. There's specific guys doing specific jobs, and they do a good job. They don't want to put the corners in one-on-one matchups for very long. Mm-hmm. They feel like they know their deficiencies, but they are attacking in every way from a blitz perspective, and they play hard. It's one thing if you just schematically make it tough, but it's another when you play really hard. They're really good on the second level at linebacker. They are really experienced in the back end, and they play really hard up front. There's a ton of challenges created there.
2: There's a lot of experience. I mean, there's a lot of juniors, seniors, and grads on this defense.
3: Yeah, I mean, this is a team that won 10 games in our league last year. Like, you don't do that just by chance or by luck. Like, this is a really, really good football team and a very well-coached defense.
2: Offensively, a true freshman gets his first SEC start. It's on the road. They're coming in 3-0 and with some momentum as they come into Jordan here today.
3: Yeah, it's, you know, I told our staff beginning of the week, it's interesting. You look at the last 2 years for these guys and they found ways to win. There's a lot of teams that find ways to lose. Mm-hmm. These guys have found ways to win. They've been down at half. They were down at half a week ago. Look at our game a year ago. It's in Nashville and down big at half, and they find ways to win. Even they lost to Texas by a field goal last year, down two scores, find a way to get back into it at the end. It's every game, which tells you the culture is right, which tells you these kids believe, and they continuously make adjustments at halftime. They're really, really good. I think that's as big of a key to the game as anything is no matter what it looks like at halftime, you've got to continue to keep your foot on the gas.
2: Look, and it's a freshman quarterback, but it's a veteran at tailback. It's a veteran in the receiving room. Good tight ends as well. This is what Vanderbilt has become from an offensive standpoint.
3: Yeah, and you got a quarterback, like you said, maybe a freshman. He doesn't look like a freshman. He's certainly physically well put together. He can literally make every throw on the field, and that's on schedule, that's off schedule. He's got an incredibly quick release. There's a reason why that young man was the number one quarterback in the country. He got an incredibly quick release, got incredible arm strength, and then he trusts his feet to extend plays. Also trusts his feet to go pick up the first down. He's really, really good. And you can keep saying young, you could keep saying freshman, you keep saying first SEC start on the road. Like, all of these things, like, that kid's got something to him. He's really, really special. And they got better once he got inserted into that lineup, which says that those guys believe in him.
2: Regardless of if he's a freshman, five-star, and all of those things, do you try to get some pressure on him today?
3: Yeah, you've got to affect him. You've got to speed the clock up for him. You know, our crowd has got to affect the game in a big way. You've got to put pressure on him. You cannot let young guy or old guy, but specifically a young quarterback, get comfortable. Mm-hmm. And get in a rhythm. You got to keep him off rhythm. You got to continue to change pictures. You just can't do it at the expense of us not knowing where we're supposed to be either.
2: Key offensively today for the Tigers:
3: run the ball, especially on early downs. The ability for us to turn 3-4 yard gains into 5-6 yard gains as the game goes. Really efficient. in the shot game, meaning anything that's vertical, that you're not just chucking the ball deep, but that you're efficient in completing it. We got to protect the quarterback in every imaginable way, and that's schematically, and that's up front as well. But I think for us, early down success is the biggest piece of all of that.
2: All the best to you today on this homecoming. War Eagle.
3: War Eagle, thank you.
2: With the Tigers head coach, I'm Andy Burcham.
4: Blue Cross and Blue Shield of Alabama has been proud to present the Alex Golish pregame report. We go back to the broadcast booth for more of the Sun-South John Deere countdown to kickoff after these messages. 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
10: Hand off Jarquez Hunter. Jarquez Hunter 50. Jarquez Hunter into the clear. Jarquez Hunter, take it to the house. 10-5. Touchdown, Jarquez Hunter.
11: Campbell under center to throw. Fires, caught at the 25. Still on his feet, McIntyre to the 20, to the 15, to the 10, 5, gone! Touchdown, Auburn!
12: Andy will go for it. Fourth down. Goal to go. Only inches needed for the score. Simon from the power aisle with two tight ends. Again, motion out of the backfield. Give to Johnson. He's up.

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7: First down for Auburn Tigers. First and 10 from their 12 with 7:15 remaining in the second quarter, and Auburn up 14-3. Tigers have all three of their timeouts and the two-minute timeout. First down for Auburn from the gun. Bryson Washington flanks the Auburn quarterback. Snap. Handoff. Bryson Washington tries to go behind the left guard. A little bit of a push near the 15-yard line before the whistle comes. Auburn will get 3 yards on the play.
8: Auburn going with tempo. Just need that first drive started when you're backed up.
7: Second down and 7 for Auburn. Turn, the handoff, Bryson Washington tries to cut. He gets a yard on the play, got to the 16, going off the right side. Number 53, Glenn Seabrooks III, the junior out of Nashville with the stop for Vanderbilt. Clock continues to roll, 6:35 and counting in the second. Here's 3rd and 6 for Auburn. The Tigers are 1 of 5 on third down. Brown to throw to the sideline. Pass is caught. Caught. Number 4, Jeremiah Coger. Auburn first down at the 26-yard line.
8: Another dime on that throw by as well from Byron to throw that ball to Coger on the out route with underneath nickel coverage right on the money for a gain of 10.
7: Out to the 26-yard line. First down for the Tigers. From the left hash mark, Singleton wide right. That's to the Auburn sideline. A pair of receivers stack up wide left. Handoff, Washington up the middle. Stands up the first man. He gets 2 yards on the play. They'll give him the 28 before he's driven back on the play. Tigers right back to the line of scrimmage. 2nd and 8 from the 28. 5:43 on a counting clock in the second. Tigers lead it 14-3. Brown takes 2 steps to the line of scrimmage. Sets up the offense, double wide receivers right and left from the left hash. Back to the shotgun. Brown, the snap, looks to the Auburn sideline, throws it to Singleton. Singleton makes the first man miss, gets across the 30, out to the 31-yard line before he's driven back on the play. Number 25, Mason Lewis, the star for the Commodores on the stop. It's going to bring up 3rd down and 4.

0: Bryson Washington's hand, but I expect 90% of it to probably it's going to be in number 17's hand on some form of a keeper or QB power.
1: Vanderbilt getting players back out there. Auburn in the huddle after the 30-second timeout. Third and one for Auburn at the Vanderbilt 41. Bandy with one timeout remaining. Auburn with two, and Brown goes under center. Auburn with its jumbo package out there. Turn, handoff. Cobb, first down inside the 40. Churning those legs. He gets a couple yards on the play and an Auburn first down.
0: Yeah, they had Cody Ziegler out there on that
1: Cody
0: play.
1: Cody Ziegler
0: well.
1: Is a part of that jumbo package for Auburn. So is Skinner. And Auburn gets a first down to give him a yard of the play. The
0: Vanderbilt.
1: Clock rolls and the chains move for Auburn.
0: Vanderbilt only has one timeout. And, of course, they're going to probably call a timeout if Auburn only get a few yards and then try to let the next one go down to the two-minute timeout.
1: 2:37 and counting. First and 10 for Auburn at the Bandy 39. Tigers from the gun. Ball between the hashes. Turn, handoff. Bryson Washington stood up at the line of scrimmage and driven back. Bradley Mann with the stop. Grad student out of Charlotte, North Carolina.
0: Nobody even blocked him. He was just standing there wide open in the gap.
1: And that's the last timeout for Vanderbilt. And they have a two-minute timeout. Now both teams have that two-minute timeout coming up. Clock is stopped with 2:21 to go. Auburn 21, Vanderbilt 15. Those are the football at the Vandy 39.
0: If I were Auburn, I might run a bootleg here because everybody's going to be inside expecting a run. They'll try that hard play action and then get Byron out on the edge. And like say, either you keep the ball if it's wide open. If it's not, you got a tight end that's wide open to flat, give it to him or your drag route to your receiver. But make sure it's a high percentage throw if you decide to throw it or just tuck it and run it and get what you can.
1: Tigers at Tennessee next week. And then an off week for the Tigers. Tennessee will be coming off that loss, its first loss of the season, to number one Texas today.
0: Yeah, after they got the onside kick and just couldn't do anything with it with a minute and about 20-something to go in the game, they went backwards for a few plays.
1: Right now for Auburn, second and 10 from the Vandy 39. Commodores are out of timeouts. There will be one more two-minute timeout. Cobb, the tailback, to the right of Brown. Snap from Best. Cobb to the outside, turns the corner. Cobb 30 up the sideline, out of bounds inside the 20. And the clock will roll. Jeremiah Cobb got to the corner and turned up the Vandy sideline for the first down, a 24-yard gain.
0: Nice play call because all the attention was on Byron either keeping the ball, but then Jeremiah Cobb, once he gets one step on you to the corner, he's able to utilize that speed of his and able to pick up a big gain. And Vanderbilt has no timeouts.
1: After this two-minute. 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Game on. 2 minutes to go. Auburn 21, Vandy 15. Tigers first and 10 at the Vandy 15 when play resumes. And this is the Auburn Sports Network.
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